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Nonstop rock rolls off of the weekend. Coming up, ZZ Top, and now this song from 1979 as well. I think we have a theme going on here today. The third studio album from Southern Rock Band, 30th Special, and this song written by three members of Survivor.

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0: Anna Nancy Wilson Hart on 105.7 KOZZ. Reno's Classic Rock and Crazy on you. Sean Powers on your Saturday evening. And Pam Ferris rocks at middays Monday through Friday here on KOZZ. She's a Reno original, just like Max Volume here on KOZZ. 10 to 2, she works. Of course, Max is 2 to 7. And the Reno Aces host the Salt Lake Bees the week of June 9th. It's, of course, a Tuesday through Sunday series. And on the 13th, which is that Saturday, is Toy Story Night with Woody and Buzz Lightyear. And Pam will have tickets to give to you starting Monday and all week long right here on KOZZ. There'll be Toy Story jerseys as well as a Piggy Bank giveaway and much, much more. 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

0: 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The Pretenders, Chrissy Hynde and Company with A Message of Love. Great track there. Sean Powers on the weekend and Gene Simmons bringing his Legends of Rock Expo to Las Vegas here soon. He'll be joined by Black Sabbath bassist Geezer Butler, Police drummer Stuart Copeland, as well as guitarist Dave Davies of the Kinks and more. 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I think there'll be parties, maybe some parties as well. I don't know. I think there are going to be parties as well as everything else going on. 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All right. In the meantime, more tunes forthcoming. Got some Rush on the way, as well as Zeppelin, and by request for Jim and Fernley, Tom Petty on the way as well.
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0: 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Coming up, Elton John. 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

0: 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Back in black for you. Sean Powers on the weekend with you. Great to be here with you. America coming back to town. This time it's called the Happy Trails Tour. Now, I saw America when they were in town last time. A fantastic show. So if you don't get a chance to win, see, I just gave away a hint there. Get your tickets. You're not going to be disappointed. And coming up starting Monday through Wednesday, Max and Pam, or Pam and Max, were giving away tickets to the show. And when you win, you don't need to come here and get your tickets. It's a will call situation. So just go to Server Legacy directly and get your tickets. I recommend getting there a little bit early before the show. You have time to park, and I would recommend parking in the Circus parking garage. I find that to be the easiest. Then walk on through the circus to the Server Legacy, and then maybe have a bite to eat there as well in one of those fine restaurants that they have on the row. Again, Monday through Wednesday, the giveaway is with Pam and Max for America, the Happy Trails Tour, right here and only here on KOZZ. In the meantime, more nonstop classic rock coming up for you. I got Deep Purple on the way, as well as Don Felder.
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0: It's the Beatles on 105.7 KOZZ, Reno's Classic Rock, with Back in the USSR. Good tune right there. Sean Powers on the weekend with you. And Memorial Day, of course, just around the corner, and there's a great way to honor and remember those fallen servicemen with the USA 250 Memorial Day Remember and Honor service at the Northern Nevada Veterans Memorial Cemetery. 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That's it for me. Back again tomorrow, Sunday afternoon at 3 o'clock. I'll leave you with some Motley Crue, The Stones, and Robert Palmer as well. Have a great rest of your night. Take care.
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1: My neighbor used to keep his house nice and tidy. He dressed sharp, too. Now, I don't know, things have been off. The lawn's overgrown. Trash just sits there. He doesn't even comb his hair anymore. Could it be his new friend that's been coming around? 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

0: 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Miss the morning crew? 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
6: Kathy Stein saw how her brother Eddie lit up every room he walked into. His enthusiasm for life was infectious. Eddie would talk to anyone about his favorite hobbies, from steam trains to photography. It was hard to catch him without a camera or two strapped around his neck. But after Eddie was diagnosed with a terminal disease, he, Kathy, and their three sisters were forced to think about his end-of-life plan. In her research, Kathy came across a unique subset of science, brain donation. And with Eddie having been diagnosed with autism, his brain would be valuable in advancing research in that field.
7: We understood in our family, as Eddie's very wide circle of friends did, that he had a really beautiful mind. I mean, his brain was something very special. So the idea of his brain just being wasted was just horrifying to us. So I, as his legal guardian, had the responsibility of trying to think in his brain, think wearing his shoes, what would he have desired? And it really came to a head when he had pneumonia. And that was when we both put the DNR in place and also reached out to Autism Brain Net.
6: Autism BrainNet is a program of the Simons Foundation Autism Research Initiative. Its goal is to use brain tissue to understand the biological causes of autism and identify treatments that improve the quality of life for people with autism spectrum disorder. Dr. David Amaral, scientific director at Autism BrainNet, says that its creation 14 years ago stemmed from frustration of a lack of research opportunities.
11: I wanted to do postmortem autism research to try and answer some of these questions. But when I went to the available sources of autistic brains, there really was on the order of tens, like 10 brains or 20 brains. In fact, we did a very large study in the early 2000s, and I think we had something like 22 brains in that study, and it was considered to be a large study. So we realized that we have all these incredible scientific techniques now to study the postmortem human brain, but the bottleneck was that we just didn't have the material to be able to enable those kinds of studies.
6: Since they're only being used for research purposes, brain donation isn't included in the standard organ donation registration. It requires a separate process that many people aren't aware of, which has proven to be a main obstacle for Autism BrainNet. While we have ways to look at the brain of a living person, Amaral says being able to explore the tissue up close provides invaluable information for various conditions.
11: Alzheimer's disease, which is getting more and more prevalent, was first discovered in 1906 by a pathologist who studied a woman who had dementia, and he was able to study her brain, and he discovered the plaques and tangles that are characteristic of Alzheimer's disease. So that was over 120 years ago. But because of that discovery, we now know what causes those plaques and tangles, and that has led to a variety of efforts to come up with preventative measures or treatments.
6: But while Alzheimer's research has seen major advancements in knowledge over the last century, other conditions like autism are just beginning to access this type of investigation.
11: We have just begun to acquire postmortem brains for doing research. And our hope is that by carrying out postmortem brain research, we'll be able to understand really the causes of autism at a cellular and molecular level. And that ultimately will lead to better treatments to improve the quality of life of living autistic individuals. So these brain donations are really a valuable and critical resource that enables state-of-the-art research to be carried out.
6: Research that was thought to be science fiction back when Amaral was a student.
11: The very first postmortem studies of autism weren't done until the 1980s, but again, on like 4 to 6 brains, not a very large number of brains. And it's only now in the last 5 to 10 years that people are able to do well-powered studies, and largely due to the fact that Autism Brain Net has been able to gather these donations from, you know, members of the community that see the value in this kind of research.
6: The donations can also be from non-autistic individuals whose tissues will be used as a control group in this research. There's no cost to the family, and Autism Brain Net handles all of the donation logistics. After someone dies, a loved one calls Autism Brain Net's 24/7 number 877-333-0999. The organization will dispatch a member to acquire the brain and ship it to one of their 3 collection sites. After Eddie passed, Kathy's sister called the hotline and arranged for the tissue to be collected at a funeral home.
11: We do require that brain donations come in within 48 hours after a person's death, but it's even better if the donation can come in within 24 hours or even shorter. And the reason is that when a person dies, all of their organs start to change, start to deteriorate. And we want to study the brain of an autistic individual as closely as it was to life as it can be. So the longer the delay between when a person dies and when we acquire the brain, the less likely it is to represent the brain when it was in the living person.
6: Amaral says this research is the only way we'll be able to understand the biomedical causes of autism.
11: We can look at the autistic individuals behaviorally. We can do MRI analysis of their brains, and all of that is important research. But to get down to the point of understanding the neurons and their connections and chemistry of autism, we need to look at the brain. And it's only that level of analysis that will ultimately lead us to better drugs to treat autism, as well as a lot of the co-occurring conditions.
6: When Amaral refers to treating autism, he doesn't mean curing it. The goal of treatment is to improve the quality of life for autistic people, not reprogram the DNA of who they are.
11: We're not necessarily doing this research to cure autism. There's many positive aspects of autism, and Kathy, you know, mentioned several about her brother and how what an incredible artist he was. And where our goal is to try and understand what causes some of the debilitating co-occurring conditions like epilepsy or anxiety.
6: A large portion of people with autism have anxiety conditions, serious sleep disorders, and gastrointestinal issues as well. Amaral believes that by studying the brain, they can figure out what's causing these debilitating conditions and be able to treat the root of the problem.
11: And from my perspective, if we could simply treat the anxiety component of autism and reduce or eliminate anxiety from an autistic person's life, it's going to make their life that much better. And that's what our goal is, to make the lives of autistic people that much better.
6: Amaral says the current anti-anxiety medications on the market don't work the same way in people with autism as they do in neurotypical patients.
11: a lot of the anti-anxiety medications that are used for neurotypical individuals actually have been tried. Many of them actually do not work as well in autistics as in neurotypical individuals. So there is not a standard of practice at this point in time for an anti-anxiety medication in autism.
6: Even non-pharmacological treatments like cognitive behavioral therapy don't work in the same way for these individuals.
11: We're really in the early stages of evaluating how well that works in autistic individuals. And again, part of the issue is that we do believe that the autistic brain is different in some ways than a neurotypical brain. Those differences may make some of the drugs that we use for treatment of anxiety or sleep conditions actually work and not as expected. In some cases, they work in the opposite way. So an anti-anxiety medication may make somebody more agitated. So we need to understand that. We need to know, you know, what are the best treatments for these kinds of conditions in autism. And that's what our goal is.
6: There's a ton of diversity in this community that isn't yet well understood, but has an incredible impact on each person. Amaral is able to show this through his work looking at the amygdala, a brain structure that plays a big role in anxiety, at least in neurotypical people.
11: And we've studied the amygdala, just looked at its development over time using MRI in living autistic children. So we followed them from when they're 2 years old into their 20s. And what we found is that anxiety in autism can actually be of two varieties. It can be the standard kind of anxiety. It's called the DSM type of anxiety. That's what any neurotypical person would have. But then there's also an atypical form of anxiety that seems to be only occurring in autistic individuals.
6: This type of anxiety is often related to patterns. If something is different than it appeared the day before, a person may get really anxious about that change.
11: So one of our children was upset when there was a cloudy day and the sun didn't rise the same way as it did yesterday. And, you know, these are things that neurotypical individuals wouldn't necessarily be anxious about, but this child needed to have things done in the same way exactly every day, otherwise they got anxious.
6: What's interesting is that the kids with the typical type of anxiety had larger amygdalas than kids without any anxiety, but the ones who had the atypical presentation had smaller amygdalas than both groups.
11: So here you have, even within autistics, a divergence that some had a big amygdala, had DSM anxiety, some had a smaller amygdala, and they had this atypical anxiety. But then there was a group of autistics that had no anxiety disorder that we could determine, and their amygdala was normal size.
6: Which is just one example of how diverse this population is and how much we don't understand.
11: And it speaks to the issue of why we really need a large number of donations of postmortem brains. By looking at one brain, it really will not characterize all of the differences we see between autism and neurotypical individuals. We ultimately would like to know what's different about an autistic individual that has autism plus anxiety versus somebody who only has autism, or autism plus epilepsy versus somebody that only has autism. And the only way you can do that is by having a large number of people with autism plus anxiety or autism with epilepsy comparison to autistic individuals with neither of those, as well as comparing it with neurotypical brains that don't have autism.
6: At this moment, Amaral estimates that they've collected around 400 donations. It's much more than what was available several years ago, but he says many more are needed to get the answers they're looking for.
11: I think there may be some novel findings that we'll see in the autistic brain that will give us clues as to why some of the medications that we think should help them are not helping them. And then there'll be other findings that will lead us to new targets for therapy. So it's science, unfortunately, is slow and it takes some time. And this is, I think, in compared to something like Alzheimer's disease, autism is far more complex. And so it's probably altering or affecting multiple brain systems, not, you know, one or two. And we need to encourage more research on all of them. But again, unless you have the substrate to do it, which in this case was the postmortem brain, you can't do the science.
6: You can find out more about brain donation and Dr. David Amaral on our website, radiohealthjournal.org. Our executive producer is Amira Zaveri. I'm Kristen Farah.
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4: If you look around, so much of our lives are designed with prevention in mind. From the seatbelts in our cars to the lids on our coffee cups, we're staying proactive. A strategy that saves a lot of money, time, and frustration.
5: Can you imagine a world where we don't take fire prevention very seriously? We have structures that aren't built to prevent fires, where we don't have fire alarms, we don't have fire safety in everything that we do. And we see actually the consequences in some places, like what happened in Los Angeles. There was a wildfire, but it spread very rapidly. There was a lot that could have been done, more that could have been done.
4: That's Dr. Barry Davis, Professor Emeritus of the University of Texas School of Public Health. His new book, The Preventioneers, Diseases, Disasters, and the Discoveries That Changed Our World, highlights the brave people who've pushed against the status quo. While prevention is now baked into so much of our lives, society doesn't often like change, and many of these normalized ideas were once considered taboo or offensive. You may be shocked to hear that one of the more controversial ideas was in the mid-1800s. Hospitals had high rates of maternal mortality due to childbed fever, which is caused by a bacterial infection in the reproductive tract. They couldn't figure out how to prevent the condition, but one doctor suggested it may help if physicians started washing their hands.
5: Now, nobody knew anything about germ theory back then. They didn't know how infection spread. They didn't really even think so much of infection. And then the prevailing theory was that there was something in the air, it was called miasma, that caused things. And he realized after a while, it took him a long time to realize it, and it sort of came to him as an epiphany, that what was causing it was the doctors were going from the autopsy room where they had examined patients right to examining women who were pregnant. And he realized they were carrying something. And he could smell the autopsy particles on his hands, and he realized that he has to get rid of that smell. And he came up with this chlorine washing.
4: One hospital instituted this practice and saw an immediate reduction in childbed fever cases. Despite this success, the medical world refused to accept hand washing was the answer.
5: First resistance was, that was the prevailing theory of the day. What are you talking about, Dr. Semmelweis? The second was, you're telling us that we're not clean? We're physicians, of course we're clean. The third one was that he was a junior person. He was also a foreigner. He worked in Vienna, but he was from Hungary. And he was telling senior people that this was the solution. And they said, well, you really need to provide more evidence. And he started to provide evidence, and they kept on saying, well, that's nice, but you need to provide more. And they just really wouldn't listen to him. Some people did, but most people didn't.
4: Dr. Semmelweis died before seeing the impact of his work. It wasn't until years later with the advent of germ theory that people recognized how brilliant he was.
5: We meet resistance all the time in our everyday lives. If we want to say something, this is not quite right, people say, well, that's the way it's always been, or what proof do you have? And you show proof, and they say, well, that's not really much proof. We need more proof, and so on and so on. And the resistance built up. These people who fought this were fighters. and they found ways to persist and to persist and to get their ideas out. Not everyone was successful. Semmelweis was one that was not successful, but the others were.
4: In his research, Davis realized that it takes a special type of person to create necessary changes in this world. But one of the biggest obstacles to creating prevention policy is that the success is invisible. Once a problem is solved, the next generation is quick to forget what life was like before specific programs were put in place. Davis says we can clearly see this cycle happen with vaccines.
5: People forget what it was like when measles was present all over the population. People forget what it was like when polio was there. People forget when smallpox was there. Now, thank goodness smallpox has been eradicated from the face of the earth. It no longer exists as a disease. But when things are well taken care of, people tend to forget. And we need to remind people constantly about things. We always do that. We need to look to history to remind ourselves of the way things could happen and what we need to do to prevent them from happening again.
4: Today, Davis says we may be seeing a turning point with social media.
5: There is a movement that started by Jonathan Haidt called the Anxious Generation, where there's a lot of evidence that this constant access to telephones and social media at a young age is doing something that's not good for the kids.
4: Davis says there's legitimate pushback from other scientists in the field. They worry that there's not enough evidence to prove it's actually social media that's causing an increase in mental health issues. Davis thinks it's a very similar debate to what we saw when trying to regulate cigarettes.
5: First of all, there's a huge industry pushback. In the case of smoking, it's the tobacco industry. In the case of this problem, it's the big tech industry. But the other thing is even the science. There was a problem at the beginning with smoking. Was this causation or was this correlation? Did you just see two things that come together, sort of coincidence? Was one causing the other? And it's the same thing here. And you just have to gather more evidence. But there comes a point at which how much more evidence do you need to gather before you act on it? It just seems strange that you keep on wanting, the goalposts keep moving. You want to keep on getting more and more evidence when you feel that something should be done.
4: Some countries have already started to take steps towards regulating social media. Australia instituted a ban for teens under 16, and France has a similar law for kids under 15. Other countries like Spain, Brazil, and Greece aren't far behind with their policies.
5: The warning signs are there. The evidence seems, to my mind, to be there. But, I'm very willing to have science talk

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12: Medical notes this week. A simple nasal spray could be the future of reversing cognitive decline. A study published in the Journal of Extracellular Vesicles reveals a treatment that suppresses chronic inflammation in aging brains. In animal models, the nasal spray significantly improved memory and switched on the brain's own repair system. This non-invasive approach offers a promising way to treat age-related diseases. Giving antibiotics to newborns may come with a hidden cost. New research reveals that early life antibiotic use disrupts the delicate balance of the gut microbiome, leaving infants vulnerable to infections. These findings suggest that clinicians should exercise extreme caution with antibiotic prescriptions in the first weeks of life to prevent lasting damage to a child's developing immunity. The research is published in Mucosal Immunology. And finally, a high-fat diet may be bad for your brain. The gut is commonly known as the second brain due to the millions of neurons in the digestive tract. However, new research shows that this gut-brain connection works both ways and may be making us vulnerable. Research in PLOS Biology shows that live bacteria from the gut can travel into the brain. This animal study revealed that a high-fat diet increases the amount of bacteria in the brain, potentially causing neurological diseases. And that's Medical Notes this week. I'm Mayan Vosta Betancourt.
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3: Welcome back to The Community Connection. I am here with Spike McGuire, Brewery Arts Center, Carson City, for your monthly chat. How are you, sir?
4: Doing quite well, Terry. Thanks, as always, for having me. I look forward to this every month.
3: I do, too, man. And I absolutely love it. We didn't get you on last month. Whatever. We won't talk about that. But this month, moving forward, you're good. Okay, so let's talk about, you always have a lot going on down at the BAC.
4: Oh, it never ends.
3: No, never. And that's good, because you're a community organization, so you should always have something.
4: That's right, yeah. It's, you know, we really try and be kind of the epicenter of art and culture.
3: Yeah, absolutely.
4: Down there in the capital city, and I think we do a pretty good job coming up.
3: I was just going to say, you've got some poetry coming up.
4: I do, yeah. So recently we decided to expand our hours. So our exhibition hall there, where you get the chocolates and see all the fun art and the rotating exhibitions. For years and years, it's been open from 12 to 4 when everyone is at work and at school. And so we finally said, you know what, we should, in the name of being more accessible to everybody, we should maybe extend these hours a little bit so you can come by after work and hang out. So the exhibition hall now open until 8 o'clock Tuesday through Saturday. Sunday still 12 to 4. Monday still closed. We need a little bit of rest time. So we do take the one day a week to be closed. But yeah, we have expanded. We're open till 8 o'clock now. And coming with that is a very exciting addition. We have a full-time selection of Nevada brewed beer.
3: Oh, fantastic.
4: Yeah. There's always a lot of confusion. We are the Brewery Arts Center because we are in
3: an old brewery.
4: We're in Nevada's oldest multi-story commercial building, which was originally the Carson Brewing Company. People still think we're a brewery. I thought the very least we could do for these people is make sure that we have some good Nevada beers on hand for them. So you can come in and hang out anytime now, grab a few beers. We've got some tables set up. So the art is always rotating. So it's just a nice chill spot to hang, maybe to have a shifter after work, or have your first drink of the night before you go grab dinner and come back for a show, or if you want to come a little early for a show. And with that, we're also trying to do some more events in that space. Just smaller, community-focused. Mm-hmm. You know, we do tons of blowout stuff, but we really want to have just a good time any night of the week for you that you might come down. So the first new event we have launched is a poetry open mic, and it's happening every second Tuesday of the month. And we have a great organization hosting it. It's the Spoken Views Collective.
3: Okay.
4: So that goes from 6 p.m. to 8 p.m. As always, tons of classes going on. Dana Childs is doing all sorts of different classes. We have a new calligraphy class, a mandalas class coming up. Of course, we always have our Friday night paint and sip classes. And I definitely, if you want to come down for the paint and sip, if you want to get into the art, but you're like, I got no artistic talent, this is like the most low pressure, very fun. You paint along with our instructor, Debbie Corona. You get to have a couple of drinks while you're doing it. And it makes a great date night. It's really a fun thing and just a great thing to bond over. And we have beginning art classes with Maggie M for both kids and adults. All of these classes can be found at brewerycarts.org. And classes that are kind of based on like the paint and sip classes, you know, you're following along on a specific image, or a lot of Dana Child stuff, you're working on something very specific. So we have photos kind of let you know what it is that you would be painting if you come to the class. So you can just kind of scroll through and see what speaks to you.
3: Yeah.
4: And then come down that night and paint it yourself. Coming up Thursday, the 21st, there's a really interesting organization that has sprung up out of Carson City, but they're also working on a national level. We've touched on it a few times on the show. It's called Connection Central.
3: Okay.
4: And it's really just about building community through storytelling.
3: I love it.
4: So every month they have a guest speaker that comes in and shares their story. And that kind of leads to a question. Everyone breaks into small groups, small discussion groups of about 10 people at a table. And it's just kind of riffing on the question that was posed and talking about different life experiences and people sharing their stories and using that as a great opportunity to foster connection. And it's really neat. They've been doing it over 2 years now, and it's just a really cool community has built around it, and it's very...
3: You're starting to see it blossom.
4: Yeah, it's very welcome, very open, just really a neat way to meet folks in the community.
3: I love that. That's great.
4: So love to have folks down for that. We have a brand new exhibition up in the exhibition hall, which this is kind of our last major exhibition for a little while. We're going to be focusing on a lot of group shows that rotate not everything at once, just kind of one section at a time. But right now in the exhibition hall, just some really amazing work from Candace Garlock. The show is called Road to Terminus, and it's an amazing collection in a variety of mediums. So there's a lot of wall work. There's some ceramic work. And it really, you know, it tells one big story when you take it all in together. Yeah. So that's definitely a reason to get down to the exhibition hall. Like I said, we have the new hours, 12 to 8 Tuesday through Saturday and 12 to 4 on Sunday. And we are doing our artist reception for that on May 23rd, which if I'm not mistaken is a Saturday.
3: Yes.
4: That is, we do a VIP reception for Brewery Arts members from 11 to 12 with mimosas and, you know, a brunch-based hors d'oeuvres and snacks. And then it's open from the public when the building opens to the public at noon. And the reception goes from noon to 2, and Candace will be there just giving insights into her work, answering any questions, just engaging with anyone that's engaging with the art. Okay, so that is Saturday the 23rd. Coming up Wednesday the 27th, we have an author's talk with Madeline Postman. Folks around Reno might have heard of her brother, Anthony Postman, a very prolific musician, a great guy. So this is his sister. Apparently, talent runs deep in that family.
3: Sure does.
4: So Madeline wrote a book called Staring into the Sun, which is stories from a Chinese-American family circa 1895 to 2015. So really just a sweeping look at the family dynamic and that immigration experience and what it means to hold your own culture and integrate into a new culture. And just a really great read. You can pick up the book now, or you can pick up the book for Madeline at the author's talk, but that's going to be great. That's Wednesday the 27th. You know, ever since we started doing the Mark Twain Days Festival in October, we've really delved deeper into the literary arts.
3: Yeah.
4: I think we can all recognize in the modern climate, words are important.
3: Words are important.
4: So yes, we are trying to foster thoughtful use.
3: I like that.
4: Of words.
3: Yeah.
4: And then C5, formerly the Carson City Classic Cinema Club, has rebranded a little bit. It is now C5, the Carson City Classic Cinema Collective. So the Silver State Storytellers is a great group that formed to bring back these short film competitions that Brewery Arts Center was doing before the pandemic.
3: Yeah.
4: They formed to take those back over, and then as C5, you know, the leadership was just kind of winding down, ready to retire, ready to explore some other options, have more personal free time. So Silver State Storytellers absorbed C5, and they've really been doing great stuff with it. They have kind of broken the year into four chunks that explore different areas of films. So they have a short film and then a feature film and a bit of a talk back just to discuss the film and kind of the intent behind filmmaking. Sure. So they're doing Barbarella, Queen of the Galaxy.
3: That's great.
4: Originally released in 1968.
3: Yep.
4: So they do the last Thursday of the month.
3: Okay.
4: So that's Thursday the 28th, this one. We're very excited. We're this summer, to tease ahead a little bit, we're going to do a screening of Jaws. When we have the outdoor stage and the video wall up, we're going to do a big outdoor Jaws beach party. So be on the lookout for that to announce. And then, that takes us into June, and we've got some, I'm going to give you
3: this
4: some
3: is big,
4: yeah, I'm going to give you some early warning on a few things coming up in June. So I was just saying Silver State Storytellers that do the C5 thing, they still do the film competitions. Every year in June, they do Moon Rocks, which is the sci-fi short film competition. Teams register, they get 2 weeks to make a short film, and they get a prompt of a line of dialogue, a prop, and usually one other thing. Very exciting news for anyone who has been to our performance hall before. The first 150 seats have been nice theater seating because we're in a converted old church, which is now a performance hall. We just upgraded to full theater seats in the entire theater. Whether you are a filmmaker who wants to participate or just somebody who wants to see the wonderful projects that come out of it, Moon Rocks is coming up. June 6th is going to be the screening and the awards. I believe you can hop on the website right now and register to be a team if you'd like to make a film. And then last year, Sassabration, which is the pride event that takes place in Carson City, that was put on by Sassafras, Eclectic Food Joint, for many years. They passed the torch to us, and we have taken that festival over. Last year was kind of a collab that really went great. We're very excited for this year. Since it is no longer at Sassafras, we have rebranded to Nevada Pride.
3: Okay.
4: And so that is happening Friday the 12th. Through Sunday the 14th, Friday night, we are having a film screening also put on by Silver State Storytellers. They're going to be showing Trick, and there's going to be an after party with a DJ across in our other building. Saturday from 12 to 6 out in the BAC main parking lot, we're going to have live music, vendor fair, food trucks, and right at 6 o'clock, that's all going to go into the punk rock black box. There's a lot of great local punk bands have been big advocates, allies, and proponents and supporters of this Pride Festival, and we absolutely still want that to be a part
3: of
4: it.
3: Absolutely, yeah.
4: And we've been doing some more shows, some more punk rock shows in the Black Box, and they've been going great. So come and check that out. And then Sunday morning, we are teamed up with Nashville Social Club. We're doing a drag brunch. which we're all quite excited for and really looking forward to. And now, do we have time for
3: We've got 30 seconds.
4: 30 seconds, one major announcement. Here is the 2026 Levitt Amp Carson City Music Series Summer Concert Lineup starting June 20th. Red Elvis's every Saturday. That means the 27th we have a Samba Da. We're taking the 4th of July off because people got other plans, and then we get right back to it July 11th with Indigenous, then the Vindies, then Sam Chase and the Untraditional, then Van Goat, then local favorite Jakota Wass, then another fake local favorite, Jelly Bread. We've got the Young Dubliners coming back, and since it is our 10th anniversary season, that's why we're bringing back all these favorites. We are closing with Mumbo Gumbo, who was the very first band to ever play the Levitt Amp Carson City Music Series at BAC. So we are celebrating our 10 years with that a nice full circle moment.
3: Is a brilliant, brilliant way to wrap it up.
4: That's right. And I know I read through that list very fast, so you can check it all out at brewerycarson.org while you're there. We also make it very easy to become a volunteer, a member, or a donor, and even a sponsor. So there hop on brewerycarson.org, figure out what you want to come see, figure out how you want to help, think of the best way you can support, and we'll see you in Carson City.
3: Spike McGuire, thank you so much. I love it. I just turn the key, wind you up, and you go. Thanks for coming in. We'll talk to you again next month.
4: Thanks, Terry.
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3: Welcome to the Community Connection. My name's Terry. I'm here with Beth McMillan. How are you?
5: I'm great. How are you?
3: I'm doing very well. And we're going to talk, I can't believe it's already time to talk about Art Town.
5: I'm so excited. It's
3: Me
5: gonna
3: too.
5: Be such a great year.
3: Art Town is my favorite event that we do here in Northern Nevada. And I the reason for that, for one, I love arts. I love all the arts.
5: Right.
3: But it's a month long. And there's so much to do that, I mean, we're going to only be able to talk about half of it today. You're going to have to come back in a couple of weeks and finish off the second part.
5: I'd be happy to.
3: Thank you so much. So let's just talk about Art Town as a whole first.
5: Sure.
3: And then we'll get into the artists and what we have planned and everything. Okay. So tell me a little bit, how did Art Town start and where did it come from?
5: So in about 1995, downtown Reno was literally dying.
3: Yeah.
5: We have this river. There was no retail. Casinos, small casinos were closing.
3: Yeah.
5: There was no urban lifestyle down there. There was nothing to do. We have this beautiful river running through downtown.
3: Yeah.
5: And people were just not coming to downtown. And they then went to the people who decided to start Art Town with the Arts and Culture Commission, which was then called City 2000. Mm-hmm. And they interviewed people at what was then Park Lane Mall.
3: Oh, yes, yeah, yes, yes.
5: On an old videotape and said, if we did this art thing in downtown Reno, will you come back downtown? And people overwhelmingly said, absolutely not.
3: Oh, wow,
5: so,
3: okay.
5: So they decided to move ahead and do it anyway.
3: Yeah.
5: They had a little bit of money left over in the arts and culture budget, and they created a poster. They went to all the arts organizations and said, can you do a performance? Can you do a workshop? Can you do an exhibit? Can you do all focused in the downtown area, particularly mm-hmm. around Wingfield Park? And they put this thing on from the 8th of July to the 28th of July. It was called Uptown, Downtown, Art Town. They wanted to include the university, which was uptown, yep. downtown, obviously in downtown. Mm-hmm. And it was Art Town. And 30,000 people showed up in this from July the 8th to the 28th. So they knew they had something. And then it started to expand. This was in 1996. In 1999, in order to grow, it needed to become a 501c3 so that it could garner more funding
3: yes.
5: as a nonprofit organization. Mm-hmm. So it, up until then, it was literally funded by community funders and the city of Reno. Mm-hmm. And so it became its own 501c3 in 1999, and they changed the name to Art Town. People were so confused with uptown, downtown, around town.
3: And it became I can see Art that, Town. Yeah, yeah.
5: And so, yeah, so that's how it became Art Town. And now we have an estimated attendance of about 300,000 in 31 days,
3: wow.
5: starting July 1, finishing July 31. There's something for everyone. This year, over 600 events.
3: Wow.
5: It's multidisciplinary. That includes workshops, includes exhibits that are month-long events. Mm-hmm. It includes individual events of all kinds, whether it's culinary arts, fashion arts, historic events, architectural walks, music of all kinds, dance of all kinds, theater of all kinds,
3: If it's art, it's going to be around.
5: And
3: right?
5: we want to really explore anything that people yeah. believe is art.
3: And the beautiful thing about art is anything can be art.
5: Well,
3: anything can be. Let me walk that back a bit.
5: Okay.
3: Not just everything, but I mean, you can find art in anything.
5: Well, you know, my belief is that all of us are artists. Yes. We all get up in the morning and dress, and we make an artistic decision of what we're going to put on our clothing.
3: Yep.
5: We may cook a meal for friends and we artistically decorate the plate and say, oh, we need a little bit of orange or green. Or so we make an artistic decision. Mm-hmm. You know, we decorate our house, artistic decision. We landscape our garden, artistic yeah. decision. I think that we have so many decisions that we make on a daily basis that are actually artistic decisions. So I believe everyone is an artist.
3: And I agree with you 100% because you're right. I mean, you know, I unfortunately work a very early schedule. So sometimes not to wake up the wife, I dress in the dark. And so I'll come out and I'll look and I go, oh, that shouldn't have happened. And so I'll go back and look. But what I'm doing is I'm looking at the colors. Do they match? Do they, you know, and I'm just trying to not look like an idiot.
5: Oh my goodness.
3: You know?
5: Yeah.
3: So, and that you're right. It is very artistic, especially in our day-to-day lives. There's so many. You're right. Absolutely. So tell me a little bit more about Art Town for this year. You said 600 events. That's incredible.
5: It's incredible in 31 days. So there's something happening all the time. There's something for everyone, whether it's for your kiddos mm-hmm. or seniors on fixed income. Most of the events are admission free. So it really encourages people to show up.
3: Yep.
5: Your investment is zero. So if you don't like it, guess what? You can go home. And it's got like a museum experience. If you miss, like when you go to a theatrical performance, we've paid for a ticket. You have to be there when the curtain goes up. This is like if you come in the middle of a show that's a free event, you can show up like 15 minutes late. Mm-hmm. You can leave if the kids are getting antsy. You can leave a little bit early.
3: Yeah.
5: So it's like a museum experience is what I call it. But it really makes the arts accessible. You can design Art Town the way you want it to be. You can pick and choose your own schedule. I mean, parents can work with their kids and say, hey, what should we do this day?
3: Yeah.
5: What should we do this week? We know that tons of people come here for the month of July just to encourage to take in Art Town.
3: Yeah.
5: We also know a lot of people have moved to Reno because of what we have during July in Art Town.
3: That's amazing and not surprising, to be honest, because Art Town is so, it encompasses all things, not just Reno, but Reno, Sparks, Northern Nevada,
5: right.
3: all of it.
5: Regionally wide.
3: It is.
5: And, you know, as we grow, our venues change. I mean, obviously this year we're not in Wingfield Park again, which is where Art Town started, but Arlington Street Bridge is not complete. And we're up at Rancho San Rafael Regional Park, which is a beautiful
3: place. It's a great alternative.
5: Oh my gosh, it's gorgeous.
3: It is.
5: It's surrounded by trees. You know, it's in that parcel that's behind the Arboretum where the old Flume Log Ride is. Mm-hmm. The parking is great.
3: Yeah. Plenty of room.
5: Yeah.
3: And you're definitely not going to be cramped in any spaces at Rancho San Rafael.
5: Correct. So we're opening Art Town there. We're opening with Smash Mouth.
3: Awesome.
5: So that's going to be a big, nice, free event for people to come. Mm-hmm. I think the gates, you'd have to look online. Our little book is coming out the beginning of June. So look for that. That's going to be at Porter Subs, all the Washoe County Library, Nevada State Bank, and many other. Oh, it's going to be at Sprouts and Raley's.
3: Oh, cool.
5: So, yeah, okay. You can pick up a little book. You can't not have a little book.
3: You need it.
5: And
3: it's your guide through the whole month.
5: And if you use that guide in conjunction with the website, because the descriptions are much longer in the website. So, mm-hmm. if you see something you like, you can always cross reference it on the website and read more about it, because the little book can literally only take
3: so
5: 60
3: many.
5: Characters for each description.
3: Yeah.
5: But you can certainly find out more. So, yeah, we're opening, we're closing up at Rancho. We've got all of our Wednesday nights, Movies in the Park, Pops on the River, all happening up at Rancho San Rafael. Obviously, we're in Hawkins Amphitheater, south of town. We're at the university on the quad. We're at the Renown, has an amphitheater in their Mill Street campus.
3: Yes, they do. That's
5: and
3: nice.
5: We have every series there every Thursday night, which is really great. Patients can come down with their families. People can come from the community and look Fiona's garden. It really is wonderful to bring the hospital and community together.
3: Sure.
5: We're also in Midtown outside the Brasserie St. James. So we are McKinley Arts and Culture Center, Reno Public Market.
3: Everywhere.
5: I mean, yeah.
3: You're everywhere. And it takes everywhere to do an event this size because
5: correct.
3: It is the, I'm probably safe to assume here, it's the biggest event of the year in Reno.
5: Well, and
3: one of them at least.
5: And really, our town relies on collaboration. So even though, I'll use Reno Public Market as an example, we bring a circus to Reno Public Market inside. So when it's 150 degrees out, it's air conditioned inside, and it's during the middle of the day for the kids. But the Reno Public Market also produces their own events, and we provide the marketing for all those events. That's where we get to 600 events. We rely and partner with so many entities and organizations in this community to really showcase what they do because they help us bring in the plethora of artistic genres.
3: And that, to me, is what makes Art Town so successful. It's not Art Town saying, hey, look at us. It's Art Town saying, look at everyone here.
5: Correct.
3: And that is what makes Art Town so successful in my mind. Is because it's not focusing on what you guys can do. It's focusing on what our region can do.
5: And what we have here and what we should be proud of and what we built for us to celebrate in our own backyard, so to speak. And then tourism follows.
3: Yes.
5: But we didn't build it like some of the other events that exist in our community are built for tourism. Mm-hmm. We built Art Town for us.
3: Yeah.
5: And I love that about it.
3: I do too. And that's what makes it so good, is because it is designed for us. And guess what? People who come here realize, oh, these guys know what they're doing, you know?
5: Right. And it creates really authenticity with who we are as a community and how we celebrate. And when I book the artists for Art Town, I'm not booking it for me. Obviously, there's certain art genres that I like, but I look and see, and I have to move and change with my decisions depending on what's happening in the audience expectation and the climate of what's going on. And I can use an example. I never really ever dabbled in tribute bands because I really feel like artists should be doing their own music.
3: Sure.
5: But there's a huge trend post-COVID. It's like comfort food in the arts, right? It's tribute. It's nostalgic. It's what you know. So we're dipping our toes into the world of tribute bands this year with one tribute band. And it's one of our headliners. It's a tribute to ABBA.
3: Oh, yes.
5: From Sweden. And the tickets are just flying off the shelf.
3: That's
5: so
3: fantastic.
5: Yeah, it's really interesting. So it's really a mix of that. It's a mix of celebrating America's 250th birthday, where we're celebrating American art forms. You know, if we look at the beginning of the month, we've got the best, probably the best classical quartet and Kronos quartet coming. We've got Wynton Marsalis, probably the best jazz trumpeter ever in the world, playing with his septet at Hawkins Amphitheater for an audience of 900. Totally intimate, unbelievable. We've got Michael Feinstein doing a Tony Bennett songbook, celebrating that American art form and artist. You know, Blind Boys of Alabama, looking at gospel. I mean, really also nodding to what has happened artistically in this country in 250 years.
3: Yeah. And especially, and Wynton Marsalis, that is
5: unbelievable, huh?
3: That's an amazing get. I mean, as people who don't know Wynton Marsalis, trust me, you would hear some of his stuff and go, oh, I know this guy, you know? And it's the fact that he's playing with his band, right?
5: Right, right. You know, he's retiring from the Jazz at Lincoln Center Orchestra that he is the director of. And the last time he was here in Reno with his septet was 25 years ago.
3: Oh my gosh. So this is a big deal. It's Art Town. It's always a big deal, but inside of it, that's a big deal too.
5: We bring in these artists from all over the world. Our Wednesday Night Global series is our artists globally. We're bringing artists from the Ukraine. We've got a great Mexican band coming. They live in LA, but it's street music from Mexico called Las Cafeteras.
3: Oh yeah.
5: And and then from Colombia, we've got Monsieur Perronet coming. So we really try and make sure not only on the American side with America 250, but what else is there in the world that we can celebrate? And all of our global nights are admission free.
3: That's fantastic.
5: So, you know, you just show up and get something to eat, bring a picnic maybe, and bring the family.
3: Let's talk about some of the artists that are coming in. You mentioned Smash Mouth.
5: Right.
3: That's a great get as well, Smash Mouth. And then Wynton Marsalis. And then who else? Oh, the ABBA tribute band.
5: Correct. That's also at the beginning of the month. We've got, you know, so many different artists. And of course, on July 12th, also celebrating America 250, we've got the Glenn Miller Orchestra. I mean, there is no big band that says big band like Glenn Miller, right?
3: Oh, yeah, for sure.
5: So I'm going to leave the ones that happen later in the month for when I come back. How about that?
3: That's perfect.
5: And then, yeah, we've got Yagodi coming from the Ukraine. We've got a really great 4th of July show that's happening at Mackey Stadium with a 500 drone light show.
3: I love drone shows.
5: And the Reno Philharmonic in Mackey Stadium to celebrate America's 250th birthday.
3: We're going to have to pack that one out.
5: And yeah, and it's a free show for the community.
3: Free.
5: Is that unbelievable?
3: Amazing. I do. I love it. And drone shows. If you've never seen a drone show, I love fireworks. I love the history and tradition of fireworks. But drones can do things that fireworks can't. And it's amazing.
5: You know what? In the summertime,
3: don't need
5: we
3: it.
5: Have a well, we have a huge issue with fire in our community. So moving to drones is really great for our environment.
3: Oh, for sure.
5: We do not want to spark and start any fires.
3: No.
5: There's enough of a fire problem in the summer here.
3: Yeah.
5: So I'm super excited about that. At our Renowned series early in the month, we've got a great country band, local band called Huckleberry Road.
3: Oh, I know Huckleberry Road. Yes.
5: You
3: very
5: do?
3: Good band. Yes.
5: They
3: yes.
5: are great.
3: They
5: and
3: are.
5: Yeah, we also have a Ritmo Ardiente, which is they're a Hispanic group, and they play a lot of cumbia music, so
3: okay.
5: it's a party.
3: Yeah.
5: So they're going to be there. And our Midtown series on the 5th of July, right after 4th of July, we're bringing in Drinking with Clowns, who are a local group with Baldo.
3: Okay.
5: And so, I mean, that's going to be a party at Midtown. We put up a stage on the, on the side of the Brasserie St. James, and we close on Center Street.
3: Wow.
5: So people can sit in that little park across the street under the tree and watch the show.
3: Just
5: and
3: watch
5: they can
3: it.
5: Come
3: that's
5: early,
3: amazing.
5: Go eat at the Brasserie. They've got some great new items on their menu. You know, on the Quad, we have the Violet Quartet coming at the beginning of the month. On the Quad, we really try and celebrate artists that come out of the university. So we've got a School of the Arts. So mm-hmm. what is coming out of the university artistically? So Violet Quartet comes there, the 10 Tet, which is 10 jazz artists. That's at the beginning of the month. You know, there's so many things going on. But one of the best things we have this year is a passport.
3: Okay.
5: So last year I did a Camino walk from Porto to Santiago de Compostela, from Portugal to Spain.
3: Wow, okay.
5: And that's a pilgrimage.
3: Yeah.
5: And when you're walking on this pilgrimage, you get a passport. And in the passport, on your journey, you get stamps in the passport.
3: Okay.
5: So you get stamps here. Oh, and that church, they're giving a stamp. Okay, I'll go into that church. I wasn't going to go into that church, but I'll go in there and get a stamp. I wasn't going to go down this little road here, but I will. They've got a stamp. So it's a pilot program this year. We're working with 30 different arts organizations in our community and venues. And we're custom making them stamps. So every stamp is different for every single venue. And you can purchase a passport from Art Town for $10. And you can make your journey around Art Town and collect all these stamps during the month of July.
3: Wow.
5: And if you collect 31 stamps in 31 days, we will make you a custom Art Town passport t-shirt.
3: Oh, I love that. That's a brilliant idea. And that way, It gets you to go around to things you may not have gone to.
5: Exactly.
3: Yes.
5: You know, I've got like 25 stamps. Should I go to Brucker Theater? They have a stamp. I'm going to go to Brucker Theater. So it also encourages sort of people to walk around and see different events and do things they may not have done before. And then who knows? They might become an audience member of that organization forever.
3: Yeah. And that is brilliant. Brilliant, Beth. I love that idea. That is brilliant. I think we should do more of that around here because it works.
5: Well, and I think there are some passports, but I think there's a coffee passport, but you got to do things. You got to like rate coffee and all this.
3: Yeah.
5: This is purely get your stamp and move, So you can go around and you get your stamps and it's just going to be a really fun way to look at Art Town.
3: Wow, that's amazing. And we've got about a minute left.
5: Oh, my goodness.
3: So I know, Beth, I can't wait for you to come back because I can't wait to talk about what's left. But let's talk about right now. So all of this is at arttown.org, right?
5: Correct.
3: Okay. So you can look at the lineups. You can look at all the venues. Everything is there.
5: Everything is there, whether it's free or ticketed. And we've got a feature on our website where you can add it to your calendar now.
3: Oh, cool. Okay.
5: So, yeah, then you can't... you know what? I just keep saying this here. Do not miss this.
3: Yeah.
5: And in this, I mean everything at Art Town. We do not want you to go, oh, darn, I didn't hear about that till today and it happened yesterday. Really, it's check it out. Do some research. There's so much going on.
3: I I'm going to reiterate this. I love Art Town so much. It is so good for our community and it is a blessing and we're lucky to have it. And so, Beth, I just want to let you know personally, me, absolutely love Art Town and what you guys do. So.
5: Thank you so much. And thanks for having me in to do this. I want to talk about Art Town all the time.
3: I do too. So you're going to come back here in a couple weeks. But in the meantime, it's arttown.org. Is there any, do you need volunteers? Anything like that?
5: I think we're flush with volunteers. Okay. But if you were interested in being a volunteer, don't hesitate to call our office at 775-322-1538. And let people know that you're interested in volunteering. You can always go on the list. You never know if we need you.
3: Beth McMillan, Art Town, thank you so much. We're going to be talking again in a few weeks.
5: Thank you.
3: Thank you.
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3: Good morning, everybody. Thank you so much for tuning in today. Yacht Rock is going to set sail here in a matter of moments with the Honey Drippers, England Dan and John Ford Coley, America, who, by the way, are in town this coming Thursday inside the Silver Legacy. What can I say? We've got a great show lined up for you. Begins with the buzz, right here on Yacht Rock. 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

0: 101.7 KOZZ, Reno's classic rock, yacht rock. Oh man, Sunday morning with Pilots and Magic. Come on. This is definitely becoming a good day already. Greater Nevada Field is the home for the Reno Aces, and we have one game left against the Las Vegas Aviators. This will be the last time we see the Aviators until 2027, or until the guys go down south to go play them in Las Vegas. Salt Lake Bees were here last month, and they'll be here next month for Toy Story Night. Pam Ferris has your tickets all this week between 10 and 2. 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Not just in the team shop that you could buy, but player worn jerseys that you can bid on. The jerseys that you want to bid on, these are top tier. I thought last year's were awesome. Wait till you see this year's. And I'm like, I want to spoil it, but you need to see them in person. Plus, there's a piggy bank giveaway. 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

0: 105.7 KOZZ, Reno's classic rock. Man, so many great things have come from the law office of Porcaro and Luthaker. And we could be here for the rest of this hour into almost all of next hour, breaking down everything that they've done successfully when it comes down to music. Toto, as part of today's Yacht Rock session, we've got music on the way from Dr. Hook, Donald Fagen, Jackson Brown's going to be here, George Benson, Christopher Cross, and more. We also have new business hours here at the radio station. And when, well, should I say in the event you win a prize, not in, how about when you win a prize? Know that we have new business hours, 9 a.m. to 3 p.m. are the hours. And those hold up Monday through Friday, still closed on the weekends and still closed on holidays.
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America is back in town this Thursday inside the Silver Legacy. Both Pam Ferris and Max Volume have your tickets. So basically between 10 a.m. and 5 p.m., Monday, Tuesday, and Wednesday, you'll have a chance to win tickets for this incredible show. By the way, they're valued at $100, $112 a pair.

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0: 105.7 KOZZ, Reno's Classic Rock. It's always a party on Yacht Rock when Jimmy Buffett's in the house. A song that always makes me think of the old John Belushi character. Cheeseburger, cheeseburger. And that's what comes to mind immediately with Cheeseburger in Paradise. Christopher Cross back there, the pride of San Antonio. Plus, we've got music on the way from Daryl Hall and John Oates, Eric Carmen, and the Sanford Townsend Band, because it's Yacht Rock. It's your Sunday morning, and it's definitely not complete without some more good times. Max Volume. I'm going to get this right, because Max has got some pizza to deliver your way. Yes, indeed, you can't go wrong with Max Volume on the Workforce Free Ride. 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

0: 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Daryl Hall and John Oates, clearly a duo who will never be touring together again. But John Oates, on the other hand, he's going to be hitting the road this year. In fact, I thought I saw a show with him up at Harrah's South Shore Tahoe. And I do see this. 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Yeah, October 3rd, a Saturday night, October 3rd. And that's a super intimate room. 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I can go for that.
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Reno's Classic Rock. Looking up some definitions on yacht rock bands and trying to expand the category just a little bit. And all of a sudden, I thought I'd type in, Rolling Stones yacht rock. And I had a feeling the answer was going to come back no. And then when the answer was a resounding yes because of Waiting on a Friend and the saxophone solo, I was like, oh, okay, that's what we're doing. Terry's up next. Have a great rest of your Sunday. I'll see you at Greater Nevada Field. I'll leave you with the Honey Drippers on Yacht Rock.

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Steeler's Wheel with Stuck in the Middle. The Doors coming up. Also, Jay Giles' band. Right now, it's Poison with Every Rose Has

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0: 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One of my favorites, of course, the Jay Giles Band. Love stinks. It certainly does. Jay, it certainly does. My name's Terry. Thanks for making me a part of your Sunday. Cheap Trick on the way. Van Halen, Eagles, all coming up here in just a little bit. This week on The Morning Crew with Kevin and Jay, you have a chance to win tickets to see the amazing Jim Gaffigan, comedian, author, actor, whatever. 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

0: 98.7 KOZZ, Reno's Classic Rock. There's the Eagles with Take It Easy. Good Sunday morning. Hope you if you're having brunch, have some for me, would you? Yes, coming up here in just a little bit. And Bill Bruford of Yes, the original drummer of the progressive rock group, was born this date in 1948. He was their he was their drummer, the original drummer from 1968 to 1972. He then left the band to join King Crimson, and then he also worked as a touring drummer for Genesis back in 1976. Yeah, so there you go. Hey, if, you've got to be pretty good to be Phil Collins' drummer, I think, right? Yeah, there you go. So happy birthday, Bill Bruford of Yes. 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

0: 101.7 KOZZ, Rideau's Classic Rock, Fog Hat, and Slow Ride. Police on the way. Also, some Ted Nugent, Three Doors Down, all coming your way here in just a little bit. My name's Terry. Thanks for making me a part of your weekend. 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Mountain Mike's has a great lunch buffet. I've eaten there before, and it's great. It's $12.99. All-you-can-eat pizza salad, Monday through Friday, 11 to 2. All right? 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And then, of course, here in Reno on 5th Street, Bering and Sparks, and South McCarran in Reno. 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
2: 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Instilling discipline, Lincoln marched his rowdy company in wide formation headlong toward a fence. 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Years later, as president, Lincoln declared having been selected as captain by his friends gave him more satisfaction than he had enjoyed since. This has been A Penny for Your Thoughts, presented by Lincoln Heating and Air.
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0: 95.7 KOZZ, Rito's Classic Rock, Three Doors Down, and Kryptonite. Good Sunday to you. I hope you're well. And if you're having brunch, I hope you have a lot of it. I'm hungry. On the way, we've got the Scorpions, some Fleetwood Mac, and Eddie Money coming up here in just a little bit. 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And here's what's key. It's Toy Story Night featuring Woody and Buzz Lightyear. They're giving away Toy Story jerseys and a piggy bank giveaway. So if you want to go to that and you want to win tickets, listen to Pam Ferris all this week between 10 and 2, Monday through Friday, right here on 105.7 KOZZ.
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Molly Hatchet on the way, John Mellencamp. 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

0: 105.7 KOZZ, Rito's Classic Rock. John Mellencamp, it hurts so good. Good Sunday afternoon. It's brunch time-ish, right? I mean, it's Sunday. You can have brunch all the way up to, what, like 3? I don't know. It doesn't matter. I'm hungry, can you tell? Eagles on the way, Moody Blues, and Free. 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May 21st, so that, what is that, Thursday at 8 p.m. at the Silver Legacy Grand Expo Hall. 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
2: The Pony Express not only carried mail, it also connected the West with national events. On November 7th, 1860, an extra pony run galloped out of Fort Kearney, Nebraska, arriving in a cloud of dust at Fort Churchill, Nevada, in a remarkable 7 days, 7 hours. Riders brought news of Abraham Lincoln's election and start of the Civil War. The news flashed by telegraph to San Francisco and up and down the Pacific coast. Lincoln is elected. 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

0: 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There's free with All Right Now. Good Sunday to you. Hope you're hanging out and doing well. Motley Crue on the way. ELO, some Van Halen lined up and ready to go for you here in just a little bit. Hey, this is a kind of a historic day, if you will. 1963, this date. In 1963, the first Monterey Folk Festival took place over 3 days in Monterey, California. The lineup included Joan Baez, Bob Dylan, Peter Paul and Mary, you know, and a young Jerry Garcia, who performed with a band called the Wildwood Boys, which, you know, of course, we know the history on that. So, wow, they had the Monterey Folk Festival. I don't think it was around very long, but it was pretty, had a lot of great appearances, that's for sure. Also, this date in 1975, Elton John made recording industry history when he was awarded a gold record based solely on pre-sales ahead of his ninth album, Captain Fantastic and the Brown Dirt Cowboy. Yeah, that's a mouthful. The album debuted at number one in the U.S. and spent several weeks at the top spot. What stands out to me about all of that is that in 1975, they still had pre-sales, and I love it. It's just a classic, classic way to say, hey, I'm going to buy this, and you get it 3 months later. Yeah. Motley Crue coming up next on 105.7 KOZZ.
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0: Tunnel Vision here on 105.7 KOZZ Reno's Classic Rock. Alice Cooper on the way, Rod Stewart, Dire Straits, ready to go for you here in just a little bit. Want to remind you that our prize pickup hours have changed. Yeah, our front desk, our lovely, a lot of you know Connie, she retired and very well deserved, and we miss her around here because now you got to deal with us. 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

0: Dire Straits, Industrial Disease here on 105.7 KOZZ Rito's Classic Rock. That's it for me. I'm out of here. My good buddy Sean Powers is coming in here very shortly. He's got some Whitesnake and some Steppenwolf. 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

It's Steppenwolf on your classic rock station, 105.7 KOZZ, Reno's classic rock, and born to be wild. Wild? Did I say riled? No, wild. How you doing? Sean Powers in on your Sunday afternoon. Thank you, Terry. Appreciate you. Nonstop rock rolls on. Coming up, April Wine. And this song from 1987. And despite its success, Steven Tyler called Angel the devil in Aerosmith's discography, even though it played a key role in the band's resurgence. It's Angel. KOZZ.

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0: is REM on 105.7 KOZZ, Arena Classic Rock. Great tune there for you, the one I love. Sean Powers on the weekend. Great to have you here. We appreciate you listening. And coming up on the 29th of this month, which is a Friday, Paramount's Pink Floyd Laser Spectacular. 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All right. In the meantime, more tunes coming up. Led Zeppelin on the way, as well as the fabulous Thunderbirds next.
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0: It is your classic rock station, 105.7 KOZZ, Reno's Classic Rock. And from 1971, The Who, Behind Blue Eyes. An interesting fact about that song, Roger Daltrey's dog died that day he recorded the vocals. Wow, that's sad. Profoundly impacting his performance, and why wouldn't it, right? So that impact anyone's performance, anything they're doing when their pet dies. Speaking of Roger Daltrey, he's coming to Reno, by the way, just as announced a few days ago. Grand Sierra Resort, September 5th. How cool is that, right? Hey, it's Sean Powers on your weekend with you. And Max Volume rocks your afternoons Monday through Friday, 2 to 7 to work for a free ride. And during the 4 o'clock hour, he plays a game called You Can't Go Wrong. And this week, it is Mountain Mike's Pizza up for grabs. Again, starts tomorrow through Friday. And your chance to score a $25 gift certificate to Mountain Mike's on him. And they also have a lunch buffet, $12.99, all-you-can-eat pizza and salad Monday through Friday. And the hours for that are 11 till 2. And they have a Carson City location now open. Yeah, just opened like a week ago or so. 3817 South Carson Street. The hours are there. The hours there, rather, are 9 a.m. to 12 a.m. So 9 to midnight. Other locations, they have 925 West 5th Street in Reno, near Keystone right there, I believe it is. 1201 Bering Boulevard in Sparks, and 3340 South McCurran Boulevard in Reno. All right, so check out with the Max for your chance to score starting tomorrow. In the meantime, more nonstop classic rock on the way for you. Got some Billy Squire lined up, the Beatles, as well as Tom Petty. Hang on.
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0: Dix on 105.7 KOZZ, Reno's Classic Rock, and Come Sail Away. Speaking of Sticks, they're on their tour now. Kicked off yesterday in Arkansas, and looking at their schedule on sticksworld.com, no dates for Reno Sparks at this point. That could change, of course, in the future, but if you want to go see them, September 4th at Toyota Pavilion at Concord. 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Sean Powers on your weekend. Whoopack Baseball wrapped up the regular season. Thursday, Friday, Saturday games against Grand Canyon University. They won the game Thursday, lost both Friday and Saturday. But you know what? That's okay. They're going on to the Mountain West Championship. First game Thursday against number 5 seed New Mexico in Mesa, Arizona. And that will be broadcast at 6 o'clock. And on the radio side, Zach Bash will give you the call. On the TV side, Mountain West Network, John Ramey handling that duty over there. And catch all the action on our sister station, Fox Sports Radio, 6:30 a.m. All right. In the meantime, more nonstop classic rock on the way for you. 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

0: top on 105.7 KOZZ, Reno's Classic Rock for 1981. Tube Snake Boogie. Fun fact about that song: while the lyrics seem to imply sexual innuendo, the liner notes from the band's 1992 Greatest Hits album added that Tube Snake is actually gnarly lingo for surfboard or boogie board. Either way, it's good, clean, fun. Well, who knew? Sean Powers with you on your Sunday afternoon. Reno Aces hosts the Salt Lake Bees coming up the week of June 9th on the 13th. That's Saturday of this series. It's Toy Story Night with Woody and Buzz Lightyear. And Pam will have your tickets to check out the Aces on that day. And when you're at the park, you got a chance to win Toy Story jerseys as well as piggy bank giveaways. And Pam Ferris rocks you middays. Again, that starts tomorrow right here at 10 to 2 on KOZZ. In the meantime, more nonstop classic rock on the way for your weekend coming up. 38th special. Also, Eric Clapton as well as John Mellencamp.
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